po si Adeline Dumapong ng In and Out the Zone, Women in Sports, every Friday, 10 to 11 in the morning. Happy anniversary po sa Sports Radio. Congratulations on its 40 years of existence and the impact it continues to make. Patuloy po ninyong pinagsasama ang mga tao sa pamamagitan ng sports, kwento at inspirasyon. You have become a voice that informs, uplifts, and connects communities. I am truly honored and proud to be part of the Sports Radio family. Maraming salamat po sa pagbibigay sa akin ng platform na ito. This means so much to me because in the

program, we have a space to celebrate women athletes who break barriers and highlight coaches, sports leaders, administrators, supporters, and allies who help shape the next generation. This program is not just about stories. It is about representation, empowerment, and community. A recognition that women in sports are a powerful force in the industry. Maraming salamat, Sports Radio, sa patuloy ninyong paglilingkod sa sambayanang Pilipino. Congratulations po ulit. Mabuhay ang Sports Radio.

0: Philippine Standard Time, it's 2:10 p.m. and here is the news. The Department of Budget and Management on Friday announced that qualified government employees, including military and uniformed personnel, will receive their mid-year bonuses starting May 15, 2026. The DBM said 73.456 billion pesos has been allocated for the 2026 mid-year bonus of over 1.9 million civilian, military, and uniformed personnel across national government agencies. The budget department noted that the required service period includes actual services rendered while occupying regular, contractual, or casual positions in the national and local government, including leaves of absence with pay. The grant of the mid-year bonus also extends to local government units or LGUs. Across Luzon, more than 320,000 customers were affected by the rotational power interruptions in parts of Bulacan, Cavite, Laguna, Metro Manila, Pampanga, Quezon, and Rizal. This as Meralco implemented this that it will last up to 2 hours in some areas after the National Grid Corporation Philippines, or NGCP, raised the red alert alarm on the Luzon grid on Thursday. Despite this, Meralco said big load customers under the Interruptible Load Program, or ILP, have been helping lessen the demand with a collective deloading capacity of around 270 megawatts. Meralco added that they will be monitoring the situation and continue managing the system. In news overseas, the U.S. Centers for Disease Control and Prevention announced that there are no confirmed cases in the United States of the Andes hantavirus outbreak that killed 3 people aboard a luxury cruise ship this month. This as 41 people, including 18, are being quarantined in Nebraska and Atlanta are being monitored for possible infection. The outbreak of the Andes hantavirus was reported in early May aboard the MV Hondius, a luxury expedition cruise ship. The World Health Organization said more cases were expected linked to the ship, but stressed it was not comparable to COVID and did not pose a pandemic threat. In sports, world number 42 Filipina tennis star Alex Ayala is set to compete in the WTA 500 International de Strasbourg qualifiers beginning Sunday, with the tournament's main draw scheduled on May 18. Ayala's opponent in the qualifying round has yet to be announced as the draw remains pending. The Strasbourg event will serve as Ayala's final warm-up tournament before she heads to the French Open main draw, which runs from May 24 to June 7. Ayala made history in the 2025 as the first Filipina in the Open era to reach the tournament's main draw. Also listed in the qualifying field are France's Elsa Jakimot, the Czech Republic's Barbora Krejcikova, and Poland's Magna Linet. Philippine Standard Time is 2:13 p.m. and that's it for the early news. This is Mika Go. Good afternoon.
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2: 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Dahil maparadyo man o social media, sa Sports Radio, kasali ka. 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
8: Hello everyone, magandang hapon po sa inyong lahat. 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At maraming salamat again mga kaibigan sa lahat po ng sumusubaybay, tumatangkilik po sa inyong institution in Philippine Sports Broadcast. 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We are taping / recording this around 1:41 in the morning, Philippine time. Kasi po, nung last time na mga ganitong paraano, kaya kuha kami nagre-recording ng ganitong oras para mahuli ho namin yung mga tumatakas ng ganitong oras. 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But anyway, anyway, so yun po, no? First, right? May mga dapat na nakukontain, nakakatakas. Anyway, sana mahuli. Alright, we're recording this dito sa aming studio sa Visayas Avenue sa QC. This broadcast made possible by our hardworking colleagues over at the Malolos Transmitter and guided po ng aming panel sa Master Control or Pete Cruz sa Master Control for this afternoon si Boss Edmond Obra or si Boss Ren Bergavera kung sakaling si Sir Ren ang nag-nomando as well sa Master Control. Same with our colleague din si Engineer Winson of Winson Racing, Winson Del Rosario. Of course, si Mrs. Zane Barameda and Nida Ereskin Soriano. Okay, so let's get things rolling mga kaibigan. 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Unfortunately, dito po sa round number 2 na ginanap po sa Le Mans, sa France for the French Grand Prix ng 2026 Red Bull MotoGP Rookies Cup. It's been a struggle for Alfonso Dakigan, finishing 14th in race 1 of round 2 na ginanap po sa Le Mans. And no, sa second race po, nag-retire po siya. He had finished the race. So, he just improved to 7 points and slid to 19 points. Nangunguna po sa standing si Beñat Fernandez ng Spain with 74 points. Pangalawa ang kanyang kababayan si Fernando Bohosa or Buyosa with 64 points. And from Indonesia, si Keandra Ramadhipa with 50 points. So, ang nanalo po dun sa dalawang race. So race number 1 is Benet Fernandez, and then race number 2 naman si David Gonzalez. So ganun po yung naging standing sa 2026 Red Bull MotoGP Rookies Cup. It's a support series for the 2026 sa MotoGP on select circuits. Nauna na po yung sa Jerez, and then yung netong nakaraang weekend sa Le Mans sa Bugatti Circuit. Susunod na po sa katapusan ng Mayo, sa Mayo 30 at Mayo 31, nagaganapin sa Mugello sa Italy. And then on June 27, June 28 sa Assen sa Netherlands. And then July 11 to July 12 sa Sachsenring sa Germany. September 12 to 13, Misano Adriatico sa San Marino. And then panghuli po sa Red Bull Ring or the Österreich Ring sa Spielberg, Austria. So, bawi tayo, Boss Alphonse Dakigan, sa kanyang ongoing na stint dito sa 2026 Red Bull MotoGP Rookies Cup. And from MotoGP, we now go to the main match sa MotoGP, the top tier ng motorcycle racing, na kung saan we have another new winner in Jorge Martin, Martin winning the French Grand Prix. Ahead of championship leader Marco Bezzecchi and Ai Ogura finishing in third place. So, ang race classification natin, Martin Bezzecchi Ogura, fourth place Fabio Di Gian Antonio, fifth place Pedro Acosta, P6 naman si Fabio Quartararo, P7 Enea Bastianini, P8 Raul Fernandez, P9 Fermin Alguider, and then Luca Marini finishing in 10th place. 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So, hoping the best for the reigning world champion, Marc Marquez. 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And Bezzecchi, sa standings natin, still leading, pero by 1 point. 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Because he only had 8 points. 127 for Jorge Martin, who's inching closer. Fabio Di Gian Antonio, malayo, medyo malayo na yung labang kasi sila pa lang ni si Marco tsaka si Jorge pa lang ang mga nasa triple digit scoring frame with 128 against 2127. 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Sa constructors naman po, you have Aprilia with 162 and Ducati with 128, KTM 96, Honda 49, and then Yamaha with 29. Pero sa team standings, Aprilia 255, Trackhouse MotoGP team 129, Red Bull KTM 111, Pertamina Enduro 111 as well, Ducati Lenovo 100, Bigate Gresini Racing 82, Honda Castrol 41, Red Bull KTM Tech 39, same with LCR Honda 39, Monster Energy Yamaha 33, and 5 points for Prima Pramac Yamaha. 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So, and of course, the race getting the victory ahead of Bezzecchi and Ai Ogura. So, the upcoming race for the MotoGP is slated on this Sunday. So we have a race this weekend, mga kaibigan. Back to back po na yun ang MotoGP. So ang standings natin, or rather ang calendar natin, schedule natin for the Catalonia Grand Prix sa na gaganapin po sa Circuit de Barcelona sa Catalonia, sa Barcelona. Ang pre-practice scheduled mamayang alas 4:45. May practice din mamayang alas 9 ng gabi oras Pilipinas, and then pagdating ng araw ng bukas ang free practice at qualifying 4 and at saka 4:50 and qualifying round at 5:15. Ang sprint is slated at 9 PM on Saturday, and then the race proper, the Catalonia GP proper, mga kaibigan, for Sunday is scheduled at 2 PM Philippine time. That's 24 laps. Wait, correction. But 2 PM. Mali. 8 PM. Kasi tinitignan ko po yung website na ano pala. 8 PM. 8 PM ang itong gaganapin na Catalan Grand Prix na sa Circuit in Barcelona sa Catalonia, Spain. 24 laps, 8 PM for the Catalan Grand Prix. So, it's gonna be exciting. And of course, a lot of fans are expected to root for Jorge Martin. And they're really eager to give Martin a big boost para nga ma-reclaim. Kahit sa sprint pa lang, ma-reclaim yung... Hindi ba ma-reclaim, sorry. 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Teka nga, sundarin, dali. Alam ko si Jorge Martin ng, bagamat nanalo si Bezecchi, it was Pedro Acosta, okay. It's the other Spanish, and Pedro Acosta who got the initial lead ng driver standings after nung karera sa Thailand. So, if ever, it will be the first time this season that Jorge Martin will be leading the championship race. Okay. From MotoGP, another motorcycling series, mga kaibigan, itong over the weekend ay ginanap po yung second round ng Asia Road Racing Championships for 2026. 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For Asian 1000, nanguna pa rin si Hafiza Sherin ng Malaysia 100 points ahead of Keito Abe with 76 points. Si McKinley Kyle Paz retired nung race 1 nung round 2, but got the podium nung race number 3. That's his first podium of the season and improved to 40 points for AP6. For his current 6th place standings, 40 points. Nauna na yun sa standings sa Super Sport 600, si Casma Daniel. Pangalawa si Tanata Laong Pilo. And the ikatlo si Helmi Azman with 61 points. Nanalo po nung race 1, itong si Tanat Laong Pilo. And then pangalawa si Anupam Sermon ng Thailand. And then pangatlo po yung ating, excuse me po, kababayan na si McKinley Kyle Paz. Sa Asia 250, a bit a tough one for Carlson Jacob Solis. 23rd place nung race 1, nung round 2, retired nung race 2. And then April King Mascardo, decent haul of points. P11 nung race 1. P8 nung race 2, and then si John Inguito. P15 nung race 1, but unfortunately retired nung race 2. Si April King Mascardo, nasa ikawalong pwesto na may 35 puntos sa standings. John Emerson Inguito with the 15 points after that P15 finish. And si Timothy Johnson with the 14 points in P14 and P13 for 6 points. 19th place sa table ng Underbone 150. And finally, sa TVS Asia 1 Week Championship, si Leandro Parades, he retired nung race number 1, nung round 2, pero got into P10 for a point scoring finish. He has now 15 points. Ramdan Rosdi is leading TVS Asia 1 Week Championships with 85 points. Okay, so yan po yung ande, meron pa pala. Another stuff na share namin sa inyo mga kaibigan. Usapang Formula 1, medyo tagal ulit natin ang gintay na nagkaroon ng Miami Grand Prix, which by the spectacular GP. We're gonna wait until Montreal. So next week pa ho yung Montreal, Monday morning Philippine time yung karera ko na yan. But some events that will happen that have happened, at least of course, Verstappen, Max Verstappen, the former world champion, competing in Nürburgring 24 hours. Si Mohamed Ben Sulayem, the most cringy head of a federation, I suppose, looking to return V8. So let's see how it's going to work by 2031. Pero hindi na 50-50 yung engine and battery by 2027. So mukhang nagkaroon ng latest tweak. So mukhang it's more of a 60-40. So let's see how it's going to happen by 2027. Alright. And yan po ang kabuuan ng Motorsports Paddock for this afternoon, mga kaibigan, the 15th of May. Happy payday Friday, mga kaibigan. Happy payday Friday to everyone who's been working their rears off, who's been working hard for their respective families and loved ones, nagtatrabaho ng marangal. Hindi gaya ng mga iba na basta, yun, kilala nyo na yung mga yun. 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Yes. Okay, on behalf of the men and women of your institution and Philippine Sports Broadcast, ating hardworking colleagues over at Team Malala's Transmitter at sa panel po natin this afternoon, or pit crew natin this afternoon sa Master Control, ako po si Aaron Bayato. Coming up next, mga sporting updates from our friends and partners from the BBC. Till then, ito po ang Motorsports Paddock, the Sports Radio 918. Godspeed sa Philippine Sports at sa atin, ang West Philippines.
2: Mabilis ang trivia. Dagdag talino. Heto na, ang Dagdling Kaalaman.
9: Dagdling Kaalaman, knowledge in a snap.
10: Naghahanap ka ba ng puhunan para sa iyong negosyo pero walang maipang collateral? Good news! 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
7: Hello, and thank you for downloading the Sporting Witness podcast from the BBC World Service with me, Uma Dereswamy. I'm going back through the BBC and Wimbledon archives to when arguably the greatest tennis player of all time, Roger Federer, won his first Wimbledon men's singles title in 2003. And it's always been an important tournament for him.
8: I think once you've obviously walked through the grounds, you know what makes this place special. But I think as a player, it's the atmosphere, you know, playing on the grass. The crowds, I think also being so knowledgeable, it's history, of course. I think also the way the tournament is run, oozes class, just very pretty and very calm, like a garden. You're walking through a garden, you know, so it's very special. And I always love coming back here.
7: And for much of the early 2000s, Wimbledon was a bit like Roger Federer's front garden. He dominated the championship and was pretty unstoppable. But how did he fall in love with the game?
8: My parents used to go to tennis courts on the weekends. Obviously, I would go with them. They wouldn't leave me home alone, you know, like in the movie. Then I started to play against the wall, you know, I started to play some doubles. And then I was so crazy about just ball sports, you know, not only tennis, soccer, ping pong, anything, you know, and I started to go against the wall at home and with soft balls, with normal tennis balls.
9: we go to the Grand Meadows place, I would hit it against the garage, you know, and break the plastic, you know. I don't know why, you know, I just guess I was crazy about balls.
7: Fast forward to 1998, and just before he turned professional, Roger played the Wimbledon Junior Tournament.
10: Just being able to play for me was obviously a huge deal. I had played the Australian Open and the French Open Juniors before that, so I kind of knew what it was about, that you came in the second week when the pros were still playing, and you get the other side of the locker room, the little one, you know, you're watching the greats warm up and you see them. Honestly, it was quite inspiring and great for me to be seeing, you know, these great players. I think in my time, I'm not sure, I think it was maybe Goran against Pete in the finals in 98. And I think I might have been playing at the same time on the graveyard back then on court two against Irakli Labadze. And then I played the doubles afterwards and I got the presentation on center court the way they still do it today. And it was a big deal for me. Big news in Switzerland after I won that. That's obviously also when the dream becomes even bigger, I think, to hopefully one day win with the men.
7: But when he was getting started, Roger wasn't the calm and suave player that we recognise today. He wasn't afraid to show people how he was feeling and was known for having a bad temper on court, as he told Rob Bonnet in 2003.
9: It was pretty bad. For those who remember me, you know, they know how bad it was.
11: What did you
9: do? Rackets flying, you know, yes. Swearing and balls flying all over the place and really bad. You know, I would commentate every shot, you know, say, oh, Shouldn't you like play the ball in the other corner, you know, instead of to his strong backhand or whatever, you know?
11: Perhaps not quite such polite language as you're expressing it in now.
9: I don't know. I don't remember, actually. I don't want to remember.
11: To hear you say that now, it's almost unbelievable.
9: Yeah.
11: Very mild-mannered, you know, very in

0: or to center court. I was hitting the ball towards him. Of course, my hands ice cold. And I look at the flight at the ball. I mean, I don't even know what I'm doing, but I know I can play tennis. So I hit it to him and he hits it back. And I'm like, wow, it's Pete Sampras hitting the ball back to me on center court at Wimbledon. I mean, it was very special. I was just hoping to, you know, sort of stay with him for a little bit. And then maybe, who knows, on grass, more surprises could happen, especially Pete in the fourth round, you would think. He would not lose against someone like me, but I got lucky a little bit in the fifth set and somehow was able to squeeze past him.
1: At Wimbledon in 2003, Federer had beaten American Andy Roddick in the semi-finals to set up the final with Mark Philippoussis. The Aussie was unseeded for the tournament, and having been in a wheelchair 2 years previous after a serious knee injury, had been hoping for his own fairy tale ending. The pressure was on Roger to prove himself.
0: Well, I had a very interesting group of players around me, which we all know, Safin, Hewitt, Roddick, Ferrero, Tommy Haas, Kiefer. We had a lot of those players that really had the potential to all win slams. And for that matter, many did already, and I was one of those guys who didn't yet. I just needed more time to become stronger. And I think in particular, the win over Sampras at Wimbledon in 2001 really gave many people the belief that I should or I could win a Grand Slam, and if won, probably Wimbledon. I came into Wimbledon with a lot of pressure, having lost in the first round the year before in 2002 against Ancic. I knew that I got better make at least a quarterfinals or maybe my first semifinals appearance in a Grand Slam. And then I played that amazing match against Roddick in the semis. I think I won a lot of tournaments that year leading into Wimbledon, and I felt extremely confident and strong.
1: And he had a right to be. Although Philippoussis had a massive serve, it rarely troubled Roger's game. The first set was long, ending in a tiebreak, which Federer won. The loss seemed to rattle Philippoussis, who lost his next two service games, virtually handing Roger the second set as well, 6-2. But Philippoussis, who had come back from behind in the quarter and semi-finals, got stuck in and took the third to another tiebreak. But there was no stopping Federer.
2: This is Roger Federer's moment. Such a naturally gifted young man. Comes in behind it, into the net from Philippoussis. And Roger Federer collapses to the ground. And it's the making of Roger Federer this moment. For all his talent and for all his titles in places like Munich and Milan and Marseille, this is where it really matters.
0: I have to go down on my knees, that's for sure, because it's just too good to be true. And, you know, I looked up and kind of just enjoyed the moment. But then I thought, you know, hold on, you know, you have to shake his hand. And then at that moment when I'm walking past the net post and I'm sitting down, it's like when it hit me, you know, when I was like, oh my God, you know, it's true.
1: And then the moment he had been dreaming of.
3: Roger Federer, Wimbledon champion. You better get used to that.
0: Thank you. No, it's an absolute dream for me coming true, and I was always joking around when I was a boy. I'm going to win this, and now I have it.
3: And you've had so much support from back home and from everyone here. What's your message to them?
0: Oh, yeah, a lot of people came from Basel and home, and it's so nice, you know, to share this moment. And thanks to everybody. That's great.
3: Congratulations, Roger Federer.
4: In winning his first Grand Slam title here at Wimbledon, Federer is now part of an elite group in tennis. Possessor of his sport's most prestigious crown, this should now be the launchpad for a long and successful career.
0: It's nice to see me up on that board. You know, it's an absolute dream, you know, to share this with so many great players, you know, like Borg and Sampras and all these guys, you know. For me, emotions run too high when I can achieve something like I did today. I cannot still believe it. I have made it, you know.
4: Just 21 years of age, Roger Federer can reclaim tennis for those who appreciate the quick-witted, the inventive, and the truly stylish. The future should be Federer's.
1: And it was. He went on to win 20 Grand Slam men's singles, including a record 8 men's single Wimbledon titles. He retired from tennis in September 2022. This Sporting Witness podcast was produced by me, Uma Dereswamy, using archive from Wimbledon

0: Welcome to On the Podium on the BBC World Service, a show for simply the best Olympic and Paralympic champions. I'm Eliza Skinner, and alongside my partner in the know, the BBC's athletics commentator, Ed Harry, we are about to set off for another trip to Inspirationville. So strap yourself in, it's gonna get bumpy. Honk, honk, here we go. What a fantastic and emotional roller coaster the Paris Games were. And alongside the gold and success came the emptiness and failure, and all with a tear in the eye. But Ed, when did you last cry at a sporting event?
1: Oh, I get angry at sporting events all the time. I get like sort of righteous.
0: That's a real epidemic, right?
1: Yeah.
0: To put it on your people, but the Brits and the sporting events, you guys, you get rowdy, right?
1: Yeah, I don't break stuff. I get kind of indignant. I get along the lines of, I have switched on my television to watch this event and it is not unfolding in the way that I thought it was. That's kind of, or I kind of get positively kind of pumped up when someone I like is doing well. So that kind of, I'm not saying a fist pump, but it's a bit like that. So me sitting on my sofa going like, yeah. So it, yeah.
0: That sounds like it's all as a spectator. Are you like that when you're on the job also, when you're at an event as a reporter?
1: Not on air, but if I've like, I've got my favorite athletes and they don't know that they're my mm-hmm. favorites. And I get really pleased if they do well. And there's only ever like one or two of them. And it's kind of like events that I really liked growing up and that I wasn't any good at, things like high jumping and stuff. And I think, well, yeah, they did it. But obviously then it's like game face back on in all kinds of ways and, you know, completely impartial. But if there is a moment when we just have like an hour or so when we can just watch the action and we're not commentating and we're not reporting and there's just a natural gap, I can get really into it. Yeah. Yeah.
0: But you just got to have the room for it. You got to have a little, some emotional space around it.
1: Yeah, definitely. And I don't know. I don't really... I cry at some sports films, and I guess the only time I have cried around sporting events is usually retrospectively. Usually, when there's something that you didn't know at the time, but you find out later, and story that comes back to you, and sometimes then it's what happens after you see someone celebrating, and you think, yeah, but they didn't know this was going to happen, and then we didn't know, and then I'm gone because I've kind of put together all the context of a moment, and then there's definitely that.
0: Well, I didn't grow up in a sports spectator household. My family, we just didn't watch sports at all. We'd try sometimes and mostly go for the snacks, you know, a little like local baseball game or whatever. But the first time I remember being moved at all by sporting event or anything around sports was I remember seeing a baseball player being interviewed during the World Series on TV, I don't know, 20 years ago, and it was a catcher, and the reporter was like, well, wait, you broke a finger before this game, didn't you? And I think he was like, yeah, a couple of them. And she was like, and you still played? You kept playing? Why did you keep playing? And he was like, very stoically, like, well, my team needed me. And I was like, there are cowboys alive in the world.
1: Yes.
0: With nobility. And so I remember thinking, oh, there's more to this than just throwing a ball at each other. But besides that, it's mostly been sporting movies for me. Yeah. Or if I get hit with a ball, that would make me cry.
1: That'll make you cry. Yeah. Oh, that sort of happened. I'm playing sport. Yeah. I had like double vision. They didn't throw a cricket ball at me, but a cricket ball that I was supposed to catch hit.
0: Found you?
1: Found me. Yeah. It found me. If that was a sport, I'd be really good at that. And I was sort of swimming double vision for the rest of the day, long before we really knew about concussions and things. But yeah. So that was interesting. At least I remember it. So, you know, it wasn't that bad, but yeah, double vision caused by getting whacked with a cricket ball. Yeah. And I didn't cry. Not that it wouldn't have been a bad thing if I did cry, but I didn't. I just kind of, it just really hurt.
0: There wasn't enough story behind it though.
1: That's right. If I had some layering and some context, mm-hmm. I may
0: and
1: have been unable
0: music.
1: To.
0: Well, another one of life's puzzles solved. Time to meet our guest, Ed. Who we got?
1: Our guest today is the kind of talent I think any coach would love to work with. Since entering para sport, he's excelled in the long jump and the high jump and shown he's a world-class sprinter. He's also a pretty good javelin thrower. American football gridiron was where he first excelled, catching the eye in the US collegiate system. But when an accident left him as a below-the-knee amputee, he found a brand new stage. Multiple world championship and Paris Paralympic medalist, Derek L'Occident, welcome to On the Podium.
2: Thank you. Thank you for having me on here, man. This is quite the experience. I'm excited to chat with you guys, see what kind of questions you guys have.
0: Likewise, we're excited to talk to you. And we actually have some photos of you to kind of guide our discussion.
1: So we are called On the Podium, and these are your podium moments. And it's moments plural, because in Paris at the Paralympic Games 2024, two silver medals, one in the men's long jump and one in the high jump as well. Contrasting emotions between the two events, or wonderful memories of two opportunities to stand atop the podium?
2: Yeah, absolutely wonderful, wonderful moments. The year before this was my first year doing paratrack. So to be able to go forward and see myself a year later out from competing at my first world championship, being on a big stage like this in Paris, and be able to walk away with two medals, two silver medals. I expected for myself to walk away with a medal at least, because that's the type of competitor I am. And I knew I had long jump was like my niche and was my you know, my bread and butter and my baby. So I figured I had a grass long jump and was able to put myself in position to walk away with the medal. High jump was probably the one that I'm most proud of. High jump was the last event that I had, and I was ended up banged up. I was dealing with knee issues and hamstring issues. If you see videos of me high jumping in that competition, you see I'm taped up around my knee, my hamstring. Oh, gosh, look at that one.
1: That's just a picture of you absolutely beating, holding up these two silver medals.
0: Yeah, really stoked.
2: That picture really speaks to my character and who I am. I'm a goofball outside of like competition, and like I enjoy, I tend to, you know, live in the moments and enjoy every moment that I'm given. 2018 was a tragedy for me and a big transformation to my life, and who I am as a person and who I will become determined on the decisions I would make following the accident, you know? And so being able to go 7 years later and being on one of the biggest stages in Paris and competing for something that I've worked for and constantly dedicated to a short period of my life, and going to continue to dedicate my life towards as we continue to go up to LA 2028.
0: Am I wrong to say you don't usually see people doing both kinds of jumping? It's either long or high?
2: Yeah. So I think that came about with a coach that I'm working with, Coach Mack, Chris Mack, one of the best coaches. He coaches multis. So he coaches heptathletes, you name it, he's able to coach you. So that's where that came about, where me dabbling in all these other events, training with him and then training in that training group, being around those athletes and having a football background.
3: Bagong Pilipinas para sa bawat Pilipino.
4: Bagong Pilipinas is a master plan for genuine development that benefits of all our people. It is a call for transformation. The transformation of our ideal being a Filipino. And the transformation of our economy, of governance, of society.
3: Hindi puro salita, pamahalaan ay magsisilbing halimbawa.
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6: 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As we bring you sports stories from here and around the globe. Our headlines for the 15th day of May 2026. Central Visayas emerges as overall champion of the National Prisaa Games 2026. Western Visayas' sprinter Kent Paul Burdan is Prisaa Games' most valuable player. Ayala competes at WTA 500 Strasbourg ahead of French Open. Pinoy Karatekas still await for a medal at Karate 1 Youth League Manila. Sinner breaks Djokovic's all-time record of successive wins at ATP Masters 1000 tournaments. While golf to face two-time champions Vitolina for Rome crown. Scottie Scheffler shares USPGA Championship first-round lead with six others. And Mbappe and Dembele banner France for next month's FIFA Men's World Cup. Those are the headlines of the sports stories in detail.
8: Detalye ng mga naganap na sports matchups. Sino ang nanguna? Sino ang mas nanaig? Ating alamin dito sa Sports Roundup 918 AM. Sino mas determinado? 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Alamin sa muling pasiklaban ng best of the best student athletes sa National Prisaa Games 2026. 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Prisaa 2026. Mula May 10 hanggang 15, ihahatid namin ang mga resulta, interviews at iba pang aksyon sa radyo at social media. 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
6: Central Visayas, mga kaibigan, makes itself a center of attraction as the region claimed the overall lead at the conclusion of the National Prisaa Games 2026 today. Let's go to Bacolod City. Dennis Ranga with the report.
15: Central Visayas topped the final and official medal tally in both the senior and youth division of the National Prisaa Games 2026 after 6 days of competition here in Bacolod City. The region amassed a total of 260 medals built on 132 golds, 73 silvers, and 85 bronzes in the senior category, largely thanks to the numerous golds contributed by dance sport, swimming, athletics, and weightlifting. Coming in second is Western Visayas, which posted a 108, 60, 61 gold, silver, bronze collection for 229 medals. Sock Sergeant finished in third with 199 harvested medals coming from 80 golds, 65 silvers, and 54 bronzes. In the youth division, Central Visayas pulled away in the last minute and posted a 3 gold medal edge to clinch the top rank with 93 golds, 43 silvers, and 63 bronzes, equaling 265 medals. Bicol region, on the other hand, suddenly crashed into the top 3 after getting out of the radar in the previous days with 78 golds, 49 silvers, and 87 bronzes, equivalent to 214 medals. Meanwhile, Negros Occidental will now pass the hosting rights to 2027 host Zamboanga City in the formal closing ceremony at the STI West Negros University this afternoon. For Sports Radio 918 AM, Dennis Hilanga reporting.
8: Prisa 2026.
6: Thank you very much, Dennis Hilanga. Babalikan po natin siya in just a while. Coming off a grueling 21K run in the Borneo International Marathon in Malaysia last Sunday, middle distance runner Mark Mahinay shrugged off fatigue to defend his men's 10,000-meter title in the Prisaa National Games at Tapanaad Park and Sports Complex in Bacolod City. The University of Cebu standout submitted a time of 32 minutes and 40.2 seconds and eclipsed his previous mark of 32 minutes and 58.1 seconds, set in Tokigarao for the gold medal. Antonio Evangelista Jr. of Negros Island Region took the silver while John Mark Dizon of Central Visayas bagged the bronze. Mahinay finished his campaign this year as a double gold medalist after also retaining the crown in the 1,500 meter. Still in Prisa, Kent Paul Burdan of Western Visayas was named Most Valuable Player MVP with his masterful performance in the National Prisa Games 2026 Athletics Competition. The athletics scholar from Central Philippine University had the most gold medals after ruling five events in the men's division. Burdan dominated the three individual sprint events, winning the 100-meter, 200-meter, and 400-meter. He also anchored the relay team that won golds in 4x100 and 4x400. Meanwhile, Michelle Zamora of Central Visayas became the women's MVP for the second straight year. The University of San Carlos runner proved to be the queen of middle distance events following her golds in the 1,500-meter, 3,000-meter, and 5,000-meter. Sprinter Rosabel Kizay of Bicol Regions shared the spotlight with Zamora as co-MVP with her three golds in 100 meters, 200 meters, and 400 meters. We go back to Bacolod City. Redemption completed as Western Visayas turned back last year to mentor Sac Sargent to claim the National Prisa Games 2026 Women's Volleyball title. Let's add the recap from Dennis Silanga.
15: Western Visayas recovered from a second set stumble to topple Sock Sargent 27-25, 21-25, 25-22, and 25-15 and captured the National Prisa Games 2026 Women's Volleyball Crown on Friday at the University of St. La Salle Coliseum here in Bacolod City. The victory turned sweeter for the champions who came from Central Philippine University as they took a revenge against their opponents from Notre Dame of the Dangas University, who beat them in the championship last year in Tuguegarao. Western Visayas saved two set points in the first set and drew first blood. But it was a different story in the second as Sock Sargent led by as much as 9 points and protected its lead when Western Visayas got to within 2, 21-23. Sock Sargent stayed on the tick of the fight in the third, blasting a 5-0 run to tie the frame at 22-all. Western Visayas, however, answered with 3 straight points to move a set away from clinching the title. The Ilonga Spikers, led by tournament MVP Rica Gail Silvestre, then went for complete domination in the fourth after erecting a 17-7 advantage that paved the way for their coronation. Meanwhile, the Cordillera Administrative Region settled for bronze after defeating Davao Region in straight sets. For Sports Radio 918 AM, Dennis Hilanga reporting.
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6: Thank you very much, Dennis Hilanga from Bacolod City. Sac Sargent once again proved its brilliance in producing the next generation of boxers. After winning 7 of the 21 events in the Prisaan National Games 2026 in Bago City, Negros Occidental. Four Pagales led the charge for the region in the Elite Women and Youth Girls Final with the tournament's best female boxer in Liza May Marquez, surviving Central Visayas' Mayflor Jandara via split decision victory for the minimum weight gold medal. Jenny Rose Perez quickly knocked down Bicol Region's Fernanda Rosendo in the first round to rule the bantamweight division, while Gracie Literal also stopped ACSL and Boboyo of Calabarzon in the third round to become the featherweight champion. Sayra Cangarino defeated Calabarzon's Christy Jane Gatdula via unanimous decision for the flyweight crown. Sa Elite Men's Final, Sac Sargent harvested 3 gold medals led by John Lloyd Lobina, who put on a barrage of powerful combinations to easily take down Caraga's John Rex Neri and win the light welterweight title. John Mayer Palma defeated Lance De Vera of Bicol Region via unanimous decision and took home the light middleweight belt, while Jeric Tingal also earned all the judges' nod after outclassing Blair Dumar of Cordillera Administrative Region. Meanwhile, Cordillera Administrative Region, or CAR, and Bicol Region pocketed 3 boxing gold medals each, joining Sac Sargent as the top 3 teams in the competition. Yuri Lance Loifuk of CAR claimed the pinweight crown in the juniors boys event, while his teammates Francis Harencio and Algie Amor Sabatino secured the youth men's flyweight and bantamweight titles respectively. For Bicol Region, those who emerged as champions were Jomari Amor in the men's elite men lightweight, Justin Abonales in the junior boys minimum weight, and Charlene May Gliane in the elite women's and youth girls flyweight.
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6: Okay, thank you very much to Dennis Hilanga. We now go back here in Metro Manila. Hometown favorites have yet to deliver a single medal of any color for the host country, with 1.5 days of tatami action already done at the Karate One Youth League Manila. John Magol has the details.
16: Philippines remains in the hunt for its first medal here at the Karate 1 Youth League Manila at the SM Mall of Asia Arena. More than 20 young karatekas tried to put the host country on the medal table on the second day of competition, but all of them failed. In the cadet kata male category, Marcos Aurelius Batoon was the only one to advance to the quarterfinals after the 15-year-old athlete bested Danish Rajis of Malaysia 4-1 in the round of 16. Batoon, however, failed to progress to the semis as he lost to Hong Kong's Marcus Wong 4-1. Meanwhile, Sean Carlos Caole absorbed a 5-0 defeat against Ryan Abdul of Malaysia in the round of 16, but still competed in the repechage as Abdul went all the way to the final. Caole bested Selim Abdo of Egypt 3-2 before losing to Australia's Hayden Maru 4-1. In the female division, no one was able to go past the second round of competition. From the SM Mall of Asia Arena, this is John Mogol, Sports Radio 918.
8: Bawat kaganapan, saan man ang laban, anumang pangyayari sa mundo ng palakasan, ibabalita dito sa Sports Roundup sa 918 AM Sports Radio.
6: Thank you very much, John Mogol. Sa ibang balita po sa larangan ng tennis, world number 42, Filipina tennis star Alexandra Alex Ayala is set to compete in the WTA 500 International de Strasbourg qualifiers beginning Saturday. Miss Ayala's opponent in the qualifying round has yet to be announced as of broadcast time as the draw remains pending. The Strasbourg event will serve as Ayala's final warm-up tournament before she heads to the Roland Garros or French Open main draw, which will run from May 24 to June 7. Ayala made history in 2025 as the first Filipina in the Open era to reach the tournament's main draw. Also listed in the qualifying field are Frances Elsa Jacquemot, the Czech Republic's Barbora Krejcikova, and Magdalenet of Poland. Ayala is coming off a round of 32 finish at the WTA 1000 Italian Open in Rome last Sunday, where she fell to world number 2 Elena Rybakina, the reigning champion or defending champion in Strasbourg. The Filipina ace suffered early exit in the women's doubles competition alongside partner Hailey Baptiste after a first round loss to the Czech-American tandem of Katerina Siniakova and Taylor Townsend. Filipino-American Rico Hoey fired an even par 70 for his share of 34th with some of the big stars in the United States PGA Championships in Pennsylvania. The 30-year-old former standout of the University of Southern California made up for his early three bogeys in the front nine with birdies on the 7th hole, 10th, and 15th. Hoey stood in the company of 14 others led by Americans Hideki Matsuyama, Ricky Fowler, Patrick Cantlay, and England's Justin Rose and Matt Fitzpatrick. Mr. Hoey's group was three strokes behind Scottie Scheffler, and six others were atop the board at 67 each. Punta pa tayo sa PBA. The 50th Season Commissioner's Cup quarterfinals will resume today at the Inares Center in Antipolo, with Rain or Shine and Barangay Ginebra looking to gain early access to the semifinals, while San Miguel and Phoenix aiming to force a do-or-die Sunday. Meanwhile, Saturday's winner-go-home games, so bukas po, will feature two teams from NLEX, TNT, Magnolia, and Meralco that will advance to the second Conference Final Four. More in this report.
17: PBA playoffs or the 2026 PBA 50th Season Commissioner's Cup quarterfinals today at the Inares Center in Antipolo City. First up will be the Rain or Shine Alaska Painters against the San Miguel Beermen at 5:15 p.m. After holding on to first place for majority of the second conference, Rain or Shine eventually settled as the 3 seed, armed with a twice-to-beat advantage by virtue of a 9-3 record. The Beermen, on the other hand, finished the conference with a 7-5 slate and ended with a 3-game winning streak to wound up the 6 seeds. The second game will feature Barangay Ginebra San Miguel versus the Phoenix Super LPG Fuel Masters at 7:30 p.m. The Dean Kings' 5-game winning run in the middle of their Commissioner's Cup became a big boost in clinching a twice-to-beat incentive as a second seed. Ginebra finished the eliminations with a 9-3 slate. The Fuel Masters, for their part, ended the conference with a 500 record or 6-6. This is due to a 2-game slide at the end of their campaign. A win by either Rain or Shine or Ginebra would propel them to the Final Four. A win by either the Beermen or the Fuel Masters would force a winner go home Sunday, still at the Inares Center in Antipolo. Meanwhile, tomorrow, Saturday, will be the last quarterfinals game involving the TNT Tropang 5G versus the NLEX Road Warriors and the Meralco Bulls versus the Magnolia Chicken Templadas Hotshots, also at the Inares Center in Antipolo. Both the reigning champions, Tropang 5G, and the Hotshots won last Wednesday to keep their conferences alive. The Bulls will battle the Hotshots at 5:15 p.m., followed by the Tropang 5G Road Warriors Nightcap at 7:30. For Sports Radio 918, Aaron Bayato reporting.
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6: We go to collegiate sports sa larangan po ng golf. De La Salle University completed a commanding sweep of all four championships in the inaugural UAAP Season 88 Golf Tournament at Tagaytay Midlands, capturing the individual and team titles in both the men's and women's divisions. Perry Bukay spearheaded La Salle's charge in the men's division and carded a 74 with a four-day aggregate of 5 over 293. UP's Joshua Venaventura claimed the silver medal at 300 after a final round 78, while another LaSalle standout, Zach Castro, secured bronze with a 304 total following an 81. So women's division po, Julia Lua outlasted teammate Alexa Dacanay as LaSalle secured a dominant 1-2 finish. Lua delivered crucial birdies and timely pars down the stretch, salvaging an 80 for a tournament total of 330 to edge past Dacanay, who posted an 83 to finish at 334. With Janine Yusai adding a 105, LaSalle assembled a final round score of 268 and a four-day total of 1,056 to clinch the women's team championships by 21 strokes over Ateneo de Manila University, which finished with 1,077. In the men's team competition, the Green Archers displayed dominance anew as Jacob Cajita and Martin Liu backed Bukay 74 with rounds of 75 and 76 to close with a 225 for an emphatic 898 total. A massive 30 strokes ahead of University of the Philippines' 928, while ADMU settled for third at 938. The Ascals Development Club, or ADC, and Enderon Colleges are set for a thrilling title showdown after securing their respective semifinal victories in the inaugural PFF Futsal Liga Men's Open Division. ADC continued its dominant run with an emphatic 7-2 victory over University of Asia and the Pacific in the semifinals and remain as the tournament's only unbeaten side going into the finals. Meanwhile, Enderon Colleges turned into a commanding performance of its own, cruising to a 9-2 win against Philippine Women's University to secure the other finals berth. The Men's Open Division final is scheduled for Sunday, May 17 at 6:30 p.m. at the Field Sports Arena. Sunday's PAC Championship slate will also feature the Women's Open Division Final between FEU and Bishat FC at 5 p.m., along with the title matches in the U-17 Boys and Girls Division. In the U-17 Girls Final, Bishat FC takes on Silangan FC Cainta at 2 p.m., followed by the U-17 Boys Championship match between Star FC and EMA Bulacay Highlanders at 3:30 p.m. We go to Sepak Takraw. The Philippine Men's National Sepak Takraw team is all set for the ISTAF Sepak Takraw World Cup, which kicks off this Saturday, May 16 in Kuala Lumpur in Malaysia. Fueled by pride, determination, and resilience, the Philippine squad is eager to showcase the talent and fighting spirit of Filipino athletes as they go up against regional powerhouse teams from Thailand, host Malaysia, Vietnam, and Myanmar. The Philippines will compete in three events, namely Regu, Team Regu, and Quadrant. The Filipinos open their campaign tomorrow with a Regu match against South Korea in Group D at 9 a.m., followed by a Quadrant showdown against Chinese Taipei in Group B at 3:30 in the afternoon. They will cap off day one with their second Regu assignment against Chinese Taipei at 9:30 p.m. The Philippines aims to surpass its best ever finish in the tournament in 2024. When it secured a bronze medal in the men's Regu Premier Division. The ISTAF World Cup also serves as part of the national team's build-up for the Asian Games this September in Aichi, Nagoya, where the Filipinos hope to improve on their two bronze medal finishes at the 2022 Hangzhou Asian Games held in China. In celebration of the team Stronger at Any Age, the Philippine Masters Athletics Championships 2026 brings together legendary athletes and rising Masters competitors this weekend at the Field Sports Track Oval in Pasig City. Around 520 Masters athletes, including 23 international participants from the United States of America, United Kingdom, Canada, India, Italy, Japan, Malaysia, Singapore, and Sri Lanka, are set to showcase their strength, resilience, and enduring passion for sport. The competition features 7 age divisions ranging from 30 years old to the 80 and above categories, proving that athletic excellence knows no age limit. Leading the roster of Filipino Masters champions are throwers Danilo Fresnido and Erlinda Lavandia, pentatlet Brenda Ramos Dinampan, and pole vaulters Emerson Obiena and Raizel Buenaventura, all medalists at the World Masters Athletics Championship. Adding another milestone to this year's event is the staging of the inaugural Throws Pentathlon, organized in partnership with 5 Throws for All. 15 throwers will compete across multiple disciplines for the honor of becoming the first ever iron thrower. We go to esports. The final week of the MPL Philippines Season 17 begins today, with Team Falcons PH and TNC Pro Team opening day number 1. The Falcons will aim to secure an upper bracket semifinal spot when they take on playoff hopefuls TNC at 5 p.m. In the second match, Onyx Philippines will also look to strengthen its bid for an upper bracket slot as it faces Smart Omega at 7:30 p.m. On Saturday, Twisted Minds PH will battle TNC, AP Bren will meet Team Falcons, and Omega will clash with Aurora Gaming PH. Sunday's matches feature Onyx versus reigning champions Team Liquid PH and Aurora versus AP Bren. Meanwhile, the Athena League will host its Season 2 playoffs at the Tagaytay Combat Sports Center, marking the league's first ever live playoff venue. Set from May 21 to 22, the event will feature the top 4 women's teams battling for the championship, a 300,000 peso prize pool plus 55,000 in-game diamonds, and a slot in the MLBB Women's Invitational or MWI at the Esports World Cup 2026 in Riyadh this July. The final 4 teams are Navi PH, Falcons Vega PH, Minerva Empress, and Team Liquid Aqua. The playoffs open with Navi PH versus Falcons Vega PH in the upper bracket finals and Minerva Empress versus Team Liquid Aqua in the lower bracket semifinals. The upper bracket winner advances directly to the grand finals, while the lower bracket winners move on to the lower bracket finals. In other esports news, the Philippine Collegiate Championships officially launched Season number 4, marking its biggest expansion yet with a wider reach, a new game title, and an added student-focused programs. Under the Team Siklab ng Puso, the league aims to involve over 1,000 schools nationwide, with expanded reach across Visayas and Mindanao. Mobile Legends Bang Bang and Call of Duty Mobile returns as core titles, with a third game to be announced. The league features a 750,000 peso prize pool across its Open Cup, regional, and national leagues. Top teams from partner groups like State Colleges and Universities Athletics Association, Federation of School Sports Association of the Philippines, Cebu Schools Athletics Foundation Incorporated, and Davao Esports Enthusiast Association will join qualified squads from PCC's own brackets to form the final pool heading into the grand finals for each title. The finals will be held at Campus Playfest 2026, a large-scale collegiate event celebrating esports, gaming, and youth culture.
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6: Philippine Standard Time, 27 minutes after 3 p.m. Magandang hapon muli, Pilipinas. Aaron Bayato po ang inyong lingkod. This is the second half for Sports News Roundup here on Sports Radio 918 a.m. Your sports connection celebrating 40 years of sports broadcasting. Drago to foreign sports development. Jannik Sinner has broken Novak Djokovic's all-time record of successive tennis match wins at ATP Masters 1000 tournaments by recording the 32nd straight victory of his historic streak to reach the Italian Open semifinals. The Italian world number 1 overpowered 12 seed Andrei Rublev 6-2, 6-4 to continue his bid to join Djokovic as the only second man to win all 9 Masters 1000 titles, the sport's highest level below the Grand Slams. He has joined Spanish great Rafa Nadal as the only other man to reach semifinals at each of the first 5 Masters 1000 events in a season, and will face Russian Daniel Medvedev for a place in the showpiece final. 7-seed Medvedev lost to the first 5 games against Spanish lucky loser Martin Landazuli or Landaluce as he conceded the opening set in just 26 minutes, but battled back to win 1-6, 6-4, 7-5 and reach his first semifinal in the clay court swing. The other semis will pit 18-seed Italian Luciano Darderi and 23rd pick Casper Ruud of Norway. In the women's side, 3rd-seed Coco Gauff returned to the Open Finals or Rome Finals for a second straight year by ending Sorana Cristea's fairytale run with a 6-4, 6-3 win in the semifinals. The 36-year-old Cristea, who will retire at the end of the season, had won 10 of her 12 matches on clay heading into the semifinal but couldn't match Gauff in the big moments, with the American converting 5 of her 6 break points and saving 2 from 5 on her own serve. The reigning Roland Garros champion drew to her first clay court final of the season following a quarterfinal exit in Stuttgart and defeated in the last 16 in Madrid, eyeing a first title since last October. She will face 7-seed Elina Svitolina, who overcame 4-time French Open champion Iga Swiatek 6-4, 2-6, 6-2. Svitolina is also making her 3rd Italian Open finale after title wins in 2017 and 2018. We go to golf. World number 1 and defending champion Scottie Scheffler shared the lead with 6 others in a challenging opening round, the United States PGA Championship at the Aronimink Club in Pennsylvania. The American fired a 3-under 67 on a day where only 32 players, barely a fifth of the 156-man field, had finished under par. Scheffler found himself alongside less heralded German pair Martin Kamer and Stephen Jager. South Africa's Aldrich Potgieter, Australia's Minwoo Lee, Japan's Ryo Hizatsune, and Alex Valley of the United States. Masters champions Rory McIlroy stood 7 shots behind the leaders after finishing with 4 successive bogeys for a 4-over 74. The US PGA Championships is the second major championships in the men's golf rotation of events. We go to cycling. XDS Astana claimed its second stage victory of the Giro d'Italia as Davide Ballerini outpaced Sodal Quickstep's Jasper Stuyven in the 142-kilometer Paestum to the finish in Naples, ruined by a last-corner crash. Ballerini and Stuyven were the only riders at the head of the race who avoided being held up in the big spill in the cobble sharp bend 300 meters to the line. It was the first tour stage win for the Italian Ballerini. Paul Mangier, Stuyven's teammate, the sprint classification leader, avoided the wreck to round out the podium. Portugal's Afonso Eulalio of Bahrain victorious remains in the overall lead pink jersey after stage number 5's epic win in Potenza. Now go to World Soccer or World Football. Kylian Mbappe and Ballon d'Or holder Ousmane Dembele will banner a star-studded 26-man France team or Les Bleus for this summer's FIFA Men's World Cup. Real Madrid forward Mbappe, who has scored 56 goals for France, expected to be named as team captain despite recent struggles with a thigh injury. Dembele scored 35 goals and won the Champions League with Paris Saint-Germain last season to become only the second French player this century to win the Ballon d'Or, but is yet to score at a World Cup despite featuring in the past 2 squads. Bayern Munich's Mikael Olise and Dembele's PSG teammate Désiré Doué completed an exciting attacking quartet, while Manchester City playmaker Ryan Cherki and Arsenal defender William Saliba are among 7 Premier League-based players in the squad. Fullback Lucas Hernandez and midfielder N'Golo Kante joined Mbappe and Dembele as the only survivors from France's 2018 World Cup winning group. France will begin its campaign against Senegal in New Jersey on June 16 with further Group I matches against Iraq on June 22 and Norway on June 26. Speaking of the Men's World Cup, the World Cup final will feature a star-studded halftime show headlined by Madonna, Shakira, and boy band BTS. FIFA announced that for the first time, the final at the MetLife Stadium in New Jersey on July 19 will include a Super Bowl-style concert. Soccer's governing body said the show will support the FIFA Global Citizen Education Fund, which is raising $100 million to help children access education and soccer. FIFA President Gianni Infantino said it will bring together music and football on the biggest stage in sport for a very special cause. Going back to Kylian Mbappe in his local club team, Mbappe was greeted with a chorus of boos and whistles from Real Madrid's own fans as he returned from a hamstring injury during his side's 2-0 La Liga home win over Real Oviedo. The French forward missed Sunday's 0-2 El Clasico defeat by Barcelona that saw their bitter rivals wrap up the league title with 3 games to spare. Mbappe's introduction in the 69th minute as a substitute for goalscorer Gonzalo Garcia prompted widespread jeers from the Madrid fans. Gonzalo has given the home side lead in the 44th minute while substitute Jude Bellingham netted Madrid second in the 80th minute to put Madrid in second with on 80 points, 11 behind Barcelona on the table. Still in the World Cup, Iran players are still waiting to be issued with United States visas for the upcoming Men's World Cup. This was confirmed by Iranian FA President Mejd Taj, who also disclosed that they will hold a decisive meeting with FIFA, whom they expect to give guarantee for its participation. Thousands of fans attended a departure rally for the squad in Tehran on Wednesday before the tournament starts on June 11. Iran, which will be based in Tucson, Arizona, is scheduled to play New Zealand on June 15 and Belgium on June 21, both in Los Angeles, and Egypt on June 26 in Seattle. United States Secretary of State Marco Rubio said that Iran players will be welcome at the tournament, but individuals with links to the Islamic Revolutionary Guard Corps or IRGC could face entry restrictions. And finally, here's a glimpse of the Golden Pass in sports history. Mga kababayan, 36 years ago, it was on this day, May 15, 1990. A chaotic PBA event, mga kaibigan, the Formula Shell Zoomasters won the 1990 PBA First Conference Championship in Game 6 of the finals by way of forfeit. That finals was known for the infamous walkout made by both Añejo 65ers and Shell after fans inside the Ultra threw objects onto the court in protest of controversial calls by the officials. Shell returned to the hard court, but Añejo did not return, thus giving the Zoomasters their first ever PBA league title. And so goes your sports news roundup for today, May 15, 2026, as compiled and edited by the men and women of your institution in Philippine Sports Broadcast. 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Happy weekend, everyone. Magandang hapon po. 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

0: Philippine Standard Time, it's 4:59 p.m. and here is the news. Brian Keith Hosaka, former executive director and spokesperson of the Independent Commission for Infrastructure, or ICI, was appointed as commissioner of the Governance Commission for GOCCs, or GCG. In September 2025, President Ferdinand Marcos Jr. named Hosaka as executive director of the ICI, the body that investigated alleged anomalies in flood control projects. The ICI was only operational until March 31, 2026, after fulfilling its mandate for 6 months. He is also a former spokesperson of the Supreme Court. In Siargao, the Department of Tourism urged tourists to treat Filipinos with respect when visiting the country's popular destinations. The call was made amid reports that a group of foreign tourists allegedly assaulted the owners of a cafe in Siargao earlier this week. In a statement, the agency did not specifically mention the incident but reminded Filipino and foreign tourists that no one gets special treatment under the Philippines laws. On May 12, the local government unit of General Luna Siargao condemned the alleged attack of two foreigners on a Filipino couple who owned a cafe on the island. In news overseas, a student in southern England has died after contracting suspected meningitis while two other young people were being treated following related cases. The UK Health Security Agency said three cases had been identified among young people linked to a college, with one confirmed as meningitis B. Officials said they were working with health and education partners and had offered precautionary antibiotics to people who had close contact with the cases. The death involved a student at Henley College, adding that those considered at risk were being contacted directly by the health agency. In sports, Kent Paul Burdan of Western Visayas was named Most Valuable Player with his masterful performance in the National Prisaa Games 2026 Athletics Competition. The athletic scholar from Central Philippine University had the most gold medals after winning 5 events in the men's division. Burdan dominated the 3 individual sprint events, winning the 100 meters, 200 meters, and 400 meters. He also anchored the relay team that won the golds in 4x100 meters and 4x400 meters. Meanwhile, Michelle Zamora of Central Visayas became the women's MVP for the second straight year. The University of San Carlos runner proved to be the queen of middle distance events, following her golds in the 1,500 meters, 3,000 meters, and 5,000 meters. Sprinter Rosabel Kisay of Bicol Region shared the spotlight with Zamora as co-MVP, with her 3 golds in 100 meters, 200 meters, and 400 meters. Philippine Standard Time, it's 5:02 p.m. and that's it for the early news. This is Mika Go. Good afternoon.
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6: 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Samantala, ngayong araw po ay araw ng Friday, May 15, 2026. 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Gayun na rin po sa Facebook page ng ating Philippine Sports Commission. Ito po ay once a week program no ng inyong PSC. Of course, sa pangunguna po yan ng ating chairperson John Patrick Pato Gregorio. 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At the same time, sa huling araw ng aksyon sa National Prisaa Games 2026 ay nariyan naman po sa Bacolod Negros Occidental itong si Dennis Hilanga. 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And syempre, with this kind of programs, talagang malinaw, no? 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
7: Magandang hapon po sa inyong lahat. Muli ako si Icy Almazan mula sa ating Philippine Sports Commission. Maghatid ng mga latest updates from our agency and of course our Team Philippines. At ito nga po no, ang bungad sa ating Philippine Sports Commission updates for our PSC Hour afternoon ay ang ating athletes' achievements. No, the Philippine Sports Commission warmly congratulates the Philippine Amateur Baseball Association or PABA, and the Philippine Women's National Baseball Team for their inclusion as a wildcard entry in the 2026 WBSC Women's Baseball World Cup. This milestone is a strong recognition of the renewed strength and resurgence of Philippine baseball and the steady rise of our national teams on the international stage. Again, congratulations po sa ating PABA and to our Philippine Women's National Baseball Team. And for the previous engagements naman po no ng ating Philippine Sports Commission, naging busy nga po ng ating chairman. Siya po ay bumisit sa Bacolod City for multiple agenda, no? For the Bacolod trip at the City of Smiles, thousands of resilient and passionate grassroots athletes filled the Panaad Stadium as the National Private Schools Athletic Association Games 2026 officially opened in Bacolod City. More than 13,000 athletes, coaches, and officials came together. PSC Chairman Pato Gregorio expressed delight as he recited lines from the game's official theme song, saying its message perfectly captures the agency's commitment to Philippine sports development. Graced by DILG Secretary John Vicremulia, PSC Commissioner Edward Haiko, Negros Occidental Governor Bong Lacson, City Mayor Greg Gasataya, and PRISA National President Mark Molina, the opening rites also displayed the deep and vibrant heritage of Bacolod City, setting stage as a premier sports tourism destination as it also takes host to FIBA Under-18 Women's Asia Cup, Shaba Qualifiers, and the Batang Pinoy. And for another update for the Bacolod trip, it's all smiles for the country's premier youth sports program as it makes its historic comeback to its birthplace. The Philippine Sports Commission and the local government of Bacolod have officially sealed the deal, inking a memorandum of agreement to crown the City of Smiles as the proud host of this year's Batang Pinoy, slated for December 12 to 18. The signing was led by PSC Chairman Gregorio, together with Bacolod City Mayor Greg Gasataya, with BP Oversight Commissioner Olivia Bongku and Commissioner Edward Haiko, together with Bacolod City's Vice Mayor Claudio Jesus Puente Velha and Councilors Jason Villarosa, Saiki Marisi, Jude Tadeus Saison, and Homer Baez. Following the signing, officials conducted ocular inspections of potential venues across the city for this multi-sport event. And for another update for the Bacolod trip, the PSC is strengthening its alliance with the Philippine Life Saving to boost programs ensuring water safety, drowning prevention, and water rescue, especially in the Philippines' top sports tourism destination. In partnership with PSC, Philippine Life Savings, led by President Arn Navarra, they are scaling up operations in La Union and Siargao to integrate life-saving skills and ensure a safer environment for surfers, tourists, and local communities. Furthermore, surf life-saving as a sport is poised for inclusion in the 2032 Olympics in Brisbane, Australia. With the strong support of PSC Sports Ambassador and Presidential Son William Vincent Vini Araneta Marcos, PSC Chairman Gregorio is also committed to supporting the formation of a national life-saving team to increase the number of skilled lifesavers while showcasing elite talent in local and international competitions. And for Monday's update, no, kaganapan po dito sa ating Philippine Sports Commission, Rizal Memorial Sports Complex, our very own PSC Chairman Gregorio and Land Bank of the Philippines President and CEO Lynette Ortiz signed an amended Memorandum of Agreement for an ATM payroll facility. This partnership allows minor athletes to open Land Bank Visa debit card accounts to receive their PSC allowances and bonuses. With international access, our young athletes can now enjoy seamless transactions while also training or competing abroad. Also present in this ceremony were PSC Commissioners Edward Haiko, Commissioner Matthew Gaston, Landbank Executive Vice President and Head of Branch Banking Sector Marilu Villafranca, Century Park Hotel Harrison Plaza Branch Manager El May D, and Central NCRBG First Vice President Nardo Masa. For another update this Monday, golf teed off on a historic first in the UAAP Season 88, debuting as a demonstration sport. The fairways of Tagaytay Midlands Golf Club in Talisay, Batangas, opened to collegiate golfers on May 11, marking a decisive step in strengthening the Philippines' athletic development pathway for Olympic sports from grassroots to gold. Young golfers from 5 member schools, that includes De La Salle University, UP Ateneo de Manila University, University of Santo Tomas, and Adamson University, showcased impressive swings at the 18-hole Invitational, marking a pivotal milestone for collegiate golf and providing a much-needed exposure to a premier competitive platform. And for the last update po, no, ito nga po no, update natin sa MPTC Tour. This Wednesday, 14 stages, 5 regions, 1,800 kilometers of pure grit, sweat, and unyielding human spirit. Nagtapos na nga po noong MPTC Tour of Luzon 2026, crossing its final finish line, but echoing the epic journey of our athletes. From the very first pedal stroke to the grueling final climb into Baguio City, these local and global cyclists didn't just race, they left everything on the road. Russian rider Nikita Sulchenko soared high, claiming the title in the individual general classification with a total time of 41 hours, 11 minutes, and 10 seconds, followed by Antoine Hubie, who made a late race charge by winning Stage 14 at Camp Janhae. Philippine Sports Commission Chairman Gregorio and Philippine Olympic Committee President Abraham Tolentino rejoiced and are proud to witness the nation's toughest and most prestigious cycling competition. At yun na nga po ng ating updates from our Philippine Sports Commission for this week. Para nga po matutukan ang mga kaganapan mula sa ating ahensya ay you can follow us on our social media pages. For Facebook, that's Philippine Sports Commission with a blue check. For Instagram, that's at phil.sportscommission. For our Twitter, that's at psc_gov. For our YouTube, we have there a channel as well, that's Philippine Sports Commission. And for the official updates and announcements po, no, of our programs and events, I posted po yan sa ating website, that's psc.gov.ph. Muli po, maraming salamat at magandang hapon po.
6: Maraming salamat, Ms. I.C. Almazan ng ating PSC Integrated Communications and Events. No? So, napakaraming pinag-aabalahan ng ating sports agency. Of course, talagang nanguna po dyan ang ating chairman, John Patrick Pato Gregorio, kaliwat kanan, mapa Bacolod, mapa doon po sa Baguio City, no? During the last day noong MPTC Tour of Luzon. 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Especially for the programs for our amateur sports sa ating elite athletes ay naroon po, no? So walang mabibitawan, no? 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Again, very active din ang World Karate Federation, yung kanilang website. website. At the same time, yung Facebook page talagang ibinabahagi nila no ang resulta and syempre yung mga happenings. 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We have USA, nakita na po natin with two gold medals. 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
8: 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So yan po ang latest mula dito sa Mall of Asia Arena sa lungsod ng Pasay, dito sa Karate One Youth League Manila. Ito po si John Mogol ng Sports Radio 918.
6: Yes, maraming salamat, John. 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
1: Si Lord talaga.
0: Thank you.
1: Thank you.
0: Rika, congratulations.
2: Thank you po.
0: For winning the gold medal sa Western Visayas. 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How does it feel ngayon na kayo na champion?
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0: 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Thank you.
4: Sinong mas determinado? 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
5: Thank you very much, Dennis Ilangat. Congratulations po again sa Western Visayas. So, overall mga kaibigan, Central Visayas po ang nagkampyon. Meron po silang 206 na po na medalya built on overall medals po 'yan, ano. 132 ginto, 73 pilak at 85 na tansong medalya na kuha nila sa mostly ang naging large chunk po noon ay sa dance sports, swimming, athletics, at weightlifting. Alright, Philippine Standard Time, 55 minutes after 6 p.m. As we conclude the Sports 918 for this Friday, congratulations to the University of Santo Tomas for claiming the General Championship of the University Athletics Association of the Philippines. Mga kaibigan, ongoing po na yun ang UAAP Season 88 Closing Ceremony. And all the best sa Far Eastern University sa kanilang magiging hosting duties for Season 80. Now, we're gonna dedicate a separate Sports 918 for that sa nagdagdaang collegiate season ng UAAP at NCAA. We'll prepare for that. In the meantime, that concludes Sports 918, mga kaibigan. Coming up next, mga sporting updates from our friends and partners from the BBC in the next hour. Please give us a like and follow sa aming mga social media channels. 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You can also download the PBS Receiver app. Get it on Google Play Store for Android at sa App Store for iOS. So on behalf of the men and women of your institution in Philippine Sports Broadcast, sa ating hardworking colleagues over at the Malolos Transmitter, sa panel po natin this afternoon, sa Master this evening sa Master Controls ng Engineers Daniel, Engineer Winson, and Executive Producer Mika. Shoutout sa lahat po na nakinig at nanood sa amin. Special shoutout kina Boss Gab Ferreras and Julian Lapid. Ako po si Aaron Bayato. Godspeed sa Philippine Sports at sa atin, ang West Philippine City. 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
5: 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Ako po si Aaron Bayato. The Office of the Ombudsman has placed Mau Aplasca, the Senate's Acting Sergeant-at-Arms, on preventive suspension for 6 months over the gunfire incident at the upper chamber last Wednesday night. Ombudsman Jesus Crispin Remolio said the suspension is to have an impartial and faster investigation. Aplasca, a former police general, has admitted that he was the first to fire a warning shot when he spotted a National Bureau of Investigation agent was already in the Senate premises. The NBA has said its people were on the government service insurance system side of the complex, part of which the Senate leases. In other news, the Commission on Higher Education will suspend the implementation of the proposed general education curriculum reducing college GE units from 36 to 18 for school year 2026-2027. CHED said it had moved to 2028 following opposition from academic groups, faculty unions, universities, and other stakeholders. CHED Chairperson Shirley Agrupi said the decision was reached during an interagency meeting with the Department of Education, Teacher Education Council, EDCOM 2, and CHED. The agency received 15 official position papers from professional organizations, individuals, higher education institutions, and CHED technical panels, 22 official statements from universities and stakeholders. We go to Palawan. A 4-year-old child is now recovering after being stung by a box jellyfish in Aborlan, Palawan. The victim was rushed to the hospital after he accidentally came into contact with the jellyfish's tentacles while swimming in a beach in their hometown. At the hospital, the child was soaked in a basin filled with water and vinegar to help neutralize the jellyfish toxins. The Bureau of Fisheries and Aquatic Resources, MIMAROPA, recently reminded beachgoers to stay vigilant against box jellyfish, considered among the most venomous marine animals in the world. In Pampanga, residents in Pampanga became beneficiaries of vital government services as the President launched the Bawat Bayan Makikinabang program. This as Philippine President Ferdinand R. Marcos Jr. visited the province as part of his rounds to localities to deliver aid or assistance. The President addressed the 415 presidential scholars coming from towns of Magalang Mabalacat City and Porac at the Clark Picnic Grounds in Clark Freeport Zone. During the program, Mr. Marcos Jr. advised students to study hard as the country's future leaders. We go to news abroad. Iran accused the United Arab Emirates of playing an active role in the United States-Israeli war against the country. During a BRICS summit in India, Iran's Foreign Minister Abbas Araghchi said the UAE is an active partner in the aggression. Araghchi also revealed a secret meeting in the UAE between the war between Israeli Prime Minister Benjamin Netanyahu and Emirati President Mohammed bin Zayed Al Nahyan. A visit Abu Dhabi denied took place. Relations between Iran and the UAE have long been strained, but tensions have increased since February 28, when U.S.-Israeli attacks triggered Iranian retaliatory strikes against Israel and U.S. allies in the Gulf, including the United Arab Emirates. We go to news abroad. Great Britain's Wes Streeting resigned as health minister of the United Kingdom while calling to oust Prime Minister Keir Starmer. Streeting accused the British Prime Minister of overseeing political drift and forcing others to take the blame for his government's failings. Disastrous results for the governing Labour Party in last week's local elections have plunged Great Britain to its latest crisis. This is 2 years after Mr. Starmer won a large majority on a vow to bring stability and end a decade of political chaos. We now go to the world of sports, a recap of today's Major League Baseball ballgames. The Pittsburgh Pirates defeated the Colorado Rockies 7-2. The Cincinnati Reds trounced the Washington Nationals 15-1. The Milwaukee Brewers beat the San Diego Padres 7-1. The New York Mets prevailed over the Detroit Tigers 9-4. The Minnesota Twins defeated the Miami Marlins 9-1. It's the Seattle Mariners winning over the Houston Astros 8-3. The Philadelphia Phillies beat the Boston Red Sox 3-1. The St. Louis Cardinals eclipsed the Athletics 5-4. The Chicago Cubs beat the Atlanta Braves 2-0. The Chicago White Sox outclassed the Kansas City Royals 6-2. And the reigning champions Los Angeles Dodgers beat the San Francisco Giants 5-2. Philippine Standard Time, 3 minutes after 7 p.m. You can catch more sports stories and updates on facebook.com/DZSRSportsRadio918, twitter.com or x.com/SportsRadio918, and download the PBS Receiver app. Get it on Google Play Store for Android and an App Store for iOS. 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
4: 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Sa aming patuloy na pagsasahing papawid, asahan ang aming walang humpay na paglilingkod Lunes hanggang Linggo. Sa airwaves man or online, ilalapit sa inyo ang mga sports balita sa loob at labas ng bansa. Interview kay idol, resulta ng paborito mong laro, paglilinaw sa mga issue at marami pang iba. Kahit ano, basta lahat ng sports cravings mo, sagot na namin. Dahil maparadyo man o social media, sa Sports Radio, kasali ka. 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
12: Hello and thank you for downloading Sporting Witness from the BBC World Service. Today we have the story of a Pakistani squash player who overcame illness and family tragedy to become the greatest champion in the history of his sport. Shamila Jaffrey reports.
13: It's November 1981. Jahangir Khan, a 17-year-old from Pakistan, is going on court for the final of the World Open Squash Championship.
14: I decided that day that I will give everything till the last point, no matter I win or lose, but whatever I've done in past 2 years in trainings, mentally or whatever it is, I have to put everything into the match.
13: Jahangir's opponent was the reigning world champion Jeff Hunt. But to the astonishment of the crowd, it was young Jahangir who took the title.
14: Still remember the last shot when he went into the corner of the backhand side and he played the shot and he just could not make the ball reach to the front wall. And I could see the moment was happening. I had a tear in my eyes and you cannot describe this, the happiness I had at that time. It's like I had a burden and my body in next minute was totally light and I felt like a lot of things gone away from my shoulders.
13: And what did it mean to your family?
14: Obviously, the first thing was when I came out of the court, I called my home and spoke to my mother. Oh, yeah, they were all crying, you know.
13: Jahangir's family are Pashtuns, originally from the Khyber Pass, the gateway between Pakistan and Afghanistan. Since the 1950s, the Khans have produced generations of squash champions. But for Jahangir, the journey to that first world championship was not easy. His childhood was marred by serious health problems.
14: I was not really physically fit to play the game, and as I was born with the two hernia, I had two operations at the age of 5 and the age of 12. Could not hear it properly, and I started talking at the age of 8. And I think because I couldn't listen, so I could not learn anything. And I was told by doctor that I won't be able to play squash at all. I was not allowed to go to a squash club. But he gave me away, like a small racket and ball. I used to play at home and in a little veranda with my sisters and brothers. So this is how I started, and I was very keen to play.
13: Jahangir soon showed his family he was the most talented of his generation. He became world amateur champion at just 15 and then moved to London. The plan was for his elder brother Torsim to coach him to world domination.
14: England always been the squash hub, and that's where everybody come up to train and to play in its international circuit. And that was my dream as well. And then my brother was living already in Sutton, Surrey, playing in the professional circuit. And I stayed with him for 6 months, 1979. He had to go to Australia to play the Australian Open. And he said, I'll just go there and play this one and then probably think of doing the retirement and probably concentrate on you own properly, full-time coaching and training and make you to the top level. He got a heart attack in the while he was playing the first round. He collapsed in the court and he died there. And I think that was a big setback for the family, for myself. I was very upset because I was very close to my brother. He was like a mentor. He was everything to me at that time. And I did not pick up the racket for like 3-4 months. Then my father, my cousins, and the friends all persuaded me, look, this whatever has happened, happened. But I think you can fulfill his dream, but he wanted to make you world number one or world champion. So you can do it. And then I decided, I will take his dream. And I remember for 2 years, it was for me like day and night was the same thing. And I was doing 8 hours, 7 hours a day training. That made me really strong there. Mentally, I was strong and I was more focused. When I won the championship, I brought the trophy back to his grave again,
13: That first world championship made Jahangir a hero in Pakistan. And over the next few years, he proved unbeatable.
8: Tonight, Jahangir Khan, the wonder boy of world squash, again won the British Open title. But his victory was hardly unexpected and confirms the young Pakistani's reputation as the most brilliant player of his day.
15: He's difficult to beat because he is difficult to upset on the court. He's always coming back at you.
16: The problem that Jahangir Khan poses his sport is that as things stand at the moment, only one man at a time is allowed to play him. That way, he always gets to win.
13: Jahangir went on a winning streak that lasted 5 years, 8 months, and 555 matches. Every player in the world had one aim, to beat the king of squash.
14: Well, to be honest, whatever record I have created, I've never planned for it or never thought, I will do this way. It just happened. Every tournament, every match, I was focused. And whenever I was playing the match, I was always thinking of that day, not for the next day or anything like that.
17: The 3,000 French crowd had been willing Norman to complete what was previously regarded as an impossible victory.
13: Finally, in 1986, Jahangir came up against Ross Norman of New Zealand.
17: In the last 5.5 years, the Pakistani had only once conceded 2 games in a match, let alone suffered defeat. But Norman's World Open victory breaks one of the longest winning runs in world sport.
18: Did you believe that you'd actually beaten him? How did it sink in?
19: No, I didn't completely. I knew I'd beaten him, but it hasn't started to sink in until like 24 hours later, and I'm sure it still hasn't sunken in completely. You know, even under severe pressure, even though when he's been carrying an injury, even when he's been sick, he still managed to sort of pull through and become such a stronger guy for it. And, you know, this has scared a lot of people off.
20: Did you have a feeling that you would lose the match against Ross Norman?
14: Before the match, I never thought of that. And but I knew one day it will happen. It could be any day, you know. I mean, it cannot be a winner forever. And that was the day. And he played well.
20: Was it a tough and close contest?
14: It was a close match, 4 games. And I think if I could have won the 4th game, I think it would have been changed the result as well.
20: At what point did you start thinking that, you know, I'm now going to lose it?
14: Not even till the last match point. I remember never used to be any news on BBC TV. And I think my losing was the headline that day. And I think it made the game popular as well that day.
20: Yeah, but I mean, how did you feel? Like, were you relieved or annoyed or sad when you realized that you
14: lost? I think I was more relieved because I could say that it gave me another challenge to come back.
16: The title is his again. It was inevitable.
20: And Jahangir did come back, regaining the world championship the following year. He retired in 1993. Looking back, Jahangir now feels proud of his winning streak and quietly confident it will never be beaten.
14: Now I feel it is something big. It's among the longest streak in any sport. I think it's a typical one. And I appreciate now it because I never thought and I never realized I will do this kind of things.
20: But nobody has been able to break it yet.
14: I think it's very difficult. A record meant to be broken, but I think some record can be stayed for longer.
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22: Welcome to the Sporting Witness podcast from the BBC World Service with me, Uma Dorey-Swamy. I'm taking you back to August 2012, when London was hosting the Olympic Games. It was show jumper Nick Skelton's sixth Olympics, and he had been trying to win a medal in the competition since 1988. The UK were competing in the team jumping equestrian event with 14 other teams and their horses, but there was one problem.
23: Funny enough, we went into Olympic Village in London and I actually went in a wheelchair because my back was so bad that I couldn't walk.
22: That's 54-year-old Nick Skelton. He's one of the British riders hoping to win gold in front of a home crowd. And throughout his riding career, he'd picked up quite a few injuries here and there.
23: I had a hip replacement, yeah. That was August 2011. I always suffered with a bad back all my life riding. They'll tell you that the riding is probably the worst sport for your back, compression of the spine.
22: So, to recap, lifelong back problems, a hip replacement just a year before the Olympics. Now, going into the Olympic Village in a wheelchair as he couldn't walk. And, as for any British athlete, the pressure and the hype were building.
24: As ever in equestrian, it's all about avoiding penalty points, getting over the fences as quickly and, of course, as cleanly as possible. 54 years of age now, Nick Skelton. He's done everything in his career apart from winning an Olympic medal.
22: Nick had had a long career in show jumping, winning lots of titles along the way, but his goal was to win an Olympic gold, something which had eluded him. But first, he'd have to get out of the wheelchair. You don't get to compete for your country without drive and determination, and with Nick, that started at an early age.
23: Probably when I was about 3 years old. Horses were always sort of in our family. My mother rode for pleasure. My dad was in the veterinary corps in the army. I liked the outdoor life. I liked animals and I had a pony and so obviously it's rode, but I was sort of riding from 3 years old. And then I went to local shows as I got older and that sort of got me the bug and that's what I wanted to do.
22: And it wasn't too long before the medals started coming.
23: In 1974 was the first time I rode on the European Championship team in Lucerne and we got a team silver. And then in 75, I won the individual and we got team silver again. So when I won that, that sort of gave me the fire to go and do it more.
22: Nick was becoming the breakout star in British show jumping.
25: What a fantastic performance!
22: Nick won nearly all the top prizes in the sport, as well as many championship medals. Although he came agonisingly close, he still hadn't managed to have the same success in the Olympics, despite competing in three games. And then, in 2000, just before the Sydney Games, this happened.
23: I had a fall at a show in Winchester, and I ended up breaking my neck. I was in hospital for a good while, and I had this halo on my head for 4 months and a collar, and then I was told that I shouldn't ride again because where I broke it, C1, was very dangerous. And if I had another fall or an accident, you know, it could finish me off.
22: And what was it like hearing that having been at the top of his sport for so many years, he should never get on a horse again?
23: I always thought, you know, after I had broken my neck and I got all the equipment off and I thought I was going to be plain sailing and just get back on and away I go again. And so it was quite distressing really to find out that the surgeon said that I should never ride again.
22: Nick was now being forced to consider a future without horse riding.
23: Well, I was gobsmacked, to be honest. because I felt okay. I didn't know the ins and outs of the scan until they told me. So, I mean, it was a bit of a shock, really. Then I thought, you know what? Well, what am I going to do? I've always been used to riding. That's all I've ever known. That's all I can do.
22: Nick retired in 2000 at the age of 43. He had 2 years of not riding and in that time had focused on training horses instead. But he wouldn't give up on his dream of riding again, and he wanted to find a doctor who could help him do that.
23: I went on the search for surgeons, different neurologists around the world, and I ended up finding one that said that it'll be no problem. It's healed well, and I think doesn't see a problem where you shouldn't ride again. So that was all I wanted to hear, to be really honest. And then so I started riding again.
22: And as always, the right horse was key. Before Nick's accident, he had ridden a horse called Arco, who he knew was capable of doing well in all the major competitions. This spurred Nick on to start competing again in 2002.
23: I knew that that horse was going to be good and he could, win the big Grand Prix around the world, which he did. He was the one that got me going again. If I hadn't have had him, I probably wouldn't have ridden again. I'd have had to have gone and done something else. But I knew in the back of my mind he was good enough. If you know you have a horse that good, you don't want anybody else to have it.
22: Together, Nick and Arco had amazing wins, including the British Open in 2004. And the Olympic Games in Athens were on the horizon.
23: To win the Olympic Games is always the ultimate aim, I think, of any sportsman. I had Arco. I was very close to winning gold in the individual in Athens. I was leading going in the last round. For me, I think he was a little bit inexperienced for that at the very, very end. I was very, very close then. I was the last one in that could have won. When you get so close, then I want to do it again. When Arco finished his career, Big Star came along.
22: Big Star picked up where Arco had left off, winning more titles and accolades, but yet again coming agonisingly close to a medal in Beijing 2008. London 2012 was now Nick's sixth attempt to win gold at the Games.
0: The point of the course is to test the very best. Highs, lows, well, Nick Skelton has seen them all. He defied medical advice to resume his career after breaking his neck. Now, age 54, he was trying to win the one thing that had eluded him, an Olympic medal.
23: People in England hadn't really, not written us off, but think, I don't think the team's good enough. But in the back of my mind, going to London, I always thought we had a good chance to get a medal. I did. So I think we had, four very good horses and good riders. But I think also we had the advantage of being at home with the home crowd. They were tremendous. They really got behind us. And I think they really helped.
22: Nick's bad back had been patched up by the doctors. He was out of the wheelchair and was ready and focused to compete in the team jump. His moment had come and he was off.
23: Like when you're at the top of the top of the sport, no better feeling than you're on the horse and you ride into those big arenas, when the place is full of people. Once the bell goes and you start, I never ever heard the crowd. You black that out of your mind because you're concentrating on what you're doing.
22: After all the rounds of jumping, Britain were tied with the Netherlands and had to compete against each other in a jump-off against the clock.
23: This is the day. I mean, it doesn't get any better than that, and you don't really want to let that day pass by. For us, it was roll your sleeves up and get stuck in, and that's what we did.
22: The winners would be the team that completed the course quickest, with the fewest penalty points. Nick jumped a clear round, but had to wait until the other riders in his team, Scott Brash, Peter Charles and Ben Mayer, to finish.
23: I went first. I can't remember who went first for the Dutch, but I beat them hands down. So we were well in front time-wise. Ben might have gone second, and then Scott, and then Pete. So, we'd gone pretty quick, the three of us. I mean, the crowd went mad then. They were really, but he couldn't have been in a better place at a better time.
22: Nick had done it. He had finally won his Olympic gold. Looking back, after having overcome a life-changing injury and coming close so many times, what did it mean to him?
23: For me, it was a tremendous feeling and, pleasure. And, after riding for so long to actually get there and, win that team medal was special. It took me a long time to win a gold medal. Nearly all my career, actually.
22: Nick Skelton retired in 2017, having won the individual Olympic gold in Rio the year before. He was speaking to me, Uma Dere Swamy, for that edition of the Sporting Witness podcast.
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9: Magandang araw po sa inyong lahat. Ako po yung nakikiisa sa lahat po ng nakikinig sa sports radio. 40 years of service sa Philippine sports. Isang haligi ng radyo sa Pilipinas. Sa amin po na nagmamahal ng football, nakita po namin kung paano po sinuporta ng sports radio ang football sa Pilipinas. Yung panahon na binabangon ng football sa Pilipinas para sa men's at saka sa women's team, andyan na po sila. Pag-cover ng mga World Cup games, magmula early 2000s, andyan na po sila. Hanggang sa pumasok na po ang ating women's team sa World Cup at muling babalik sa World Cup sa Brazil, andyan pa rin po sila. Andyan din po sila nang sinaksihan nila yung pagpasok ng ating men's team sa Asian Cup ng 2019. At kung babalikan po natin yung mga panahon na yung tinatawag na miracle sa Hanoi ng 2010, yung mga unang panalo ng men's national team after a very long time na matalo between 2004 to 2006, andyan po siya. So, isa po siyang haligi ng Philippine football. At ikinagagala ko pong batiin ulit ang sports radio kasama ng kanyang mga taong malugod na nagsisilbi para sa bayan. Marami pong salamat.
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11: Welcome to the Sporting Witness podcast from the BBC World Service with me, Uma Dere Swarmi. I'm taking you back 10 years to arguably the most dramatic final day in the Premier League's history. Manchester City are top of the table ahead of their great rivals Manchester United, with one game left. If City beat QPR, then they'll become champions for the first time since 1968. But if they don't, and if United beat Sunderland, then United will overtake City and retain their title.
26: Manchester City stand on the threshold of their first league title for 44 years, but it's not done yet. Today could still see Manchester United lifting the Premier League trophy.
11: It's the 13th of May 2012, and the final day of the Premier League season. Manchester City have one game standing in between them and the Premier League title, something which has eluded the club for 44 years.
27: You just don't believe that this could happen. It was almost like the most dramatic scene of a movie in terms of football ever.
11: That's Manchester City defender Micah Richards. He joined the club when he was 14 and had come through City's academy. Now City's fate is in their hands at the Etihad Ground, and Micah could soon achieve his boyhood dream. But there's one problem. Will he even make the team?
27: When your name's not read, everything else is a blur. I couldn't believe, because he just want to be part of it.
11: Argentine Pablo Zabaleta was in the team as right back instead of Micah, and he's brutally honest about how much it hurt.
27: I was distraught, and on that bench, I didn't want us to lose, not a chance, but I didn't want Zabaleta to score the winning goal.
11: Both the Manchester City and United matches kick off at 3 o'clock. And 20 minutes in,
22: Wayne Rooney scores a header for United to lead Sunderland 1-0 and to move above City at the top of the table. City were unbeaten in the league at home so far that season. And then the man who replaced Micah, Pablo Zabaleta, goes and does this.
8: Zabaleta has scored the breakthrough for Manchester City.
27: When he scored, yeah, it was... Honestly, it was like a dagger to the heart. It really was.
22: City go into half-time leading 1-0, knowing that they are 45 minutes away from the league title. But then, 3 minutes into the second half, QPR's Gibril Cissé equalises.
8: Oh, there's a mistake by Lescott. Here's Cissé through and it's 1-1.
27: Oh, and I'm even more devastated because it's one of my best mates in football, Julian Lescott, has headed the ball back.

0: I know Joey, and I know what he's capable of. Me and him have got a good relationship, but he can be a wind-up merchant.
1: Red card! Joey Barton sent off!
0: So he knew he was going, and he was trying to get other players sent off of him. So I said, Joey, come on, let's get off the pitch now before you make it worse for yourself.
1: Barton is being ushered off.
2: Micah Richards has got involved, and he's trying to calm Joey down and drag him out of the way before it all kicks off.
0: People say, oh, Richards went on them to sort out Joey Barton. It was nothing of the sort of that. I just went off them to not make it work for him, and so we could get on with the game.
1: Right. More drama. Can you believe it?
3: Despite piling the pressure on QPR, who are down to 10 men, City can't find a second goal. But QPR, on the other hand...
1: Here's a chance, and it's a header, and it's a goal! A goal by Mackie to put Queen's Park Rangers 2-1 in front! Remarkable scenes at the Etihad!
0: Oh, I mean, you can't write it, can you? You can't. The objective now is just get the game won by any means necessary.
1: If you gave this script to Hollywood, they'd certify you. Queen's Park Rangers lead 2-1.
3: City manager Roberto Mancini knows he's close to the Premier League title slipping away from him.
0: Mancini swearing in Italian. The whole bench is silent. Me and Balotelli are warming up on the sideline. And he could see I was distraught at this time. And he said to me, no word of a lie, don't worry, when I go on this game, I'm going to change it. I'm going to make the difference. Because he just had that cocky confidence about him.
3: Mancini brings on Bosnian striker Edin Dzeko. Despite City having 85% possession, there's still no way through QPR's defence for them. Tevez comes off and Balotelli finally comes on. City have had 30 shots in the second half compared to QPR's 2, which both resulted in a goal. The 90 minutes are up, and there'll be 5 minutes of stoppage time. City need 2 goals if they want to win the title. In the 91st minute, they get a corner.
4: 44 years, corner kick to Manchester City. Dzeko's header, goal for Manchester City! And there's still time. We have 3.5 minutes of added time to go. And here it is 2-2.
0: I started to believe again. I don't know why, I just started to believe again.
3: It's 2-2 and the City players sprint back to the halfway line for the restart. In the other game, United have beaten Sunderland 1-0. United will be champions unless City can score again. They have less than 2 minutes of injury time to find a goal. But who will step up?
0: There couldn't be a better player to be in this situation than Aguero.
4: The season comes down to these moments now, and in goes Aguero! Sergio Aguero, with seconds to go, has ended 44 years of heartbreak. What a moment for the son-in-law of Diego Maradona. There are people kissing and hugging in front of us. Manchester City lead QPR by 3-2, and right at the end, the man from Argentina looks like he's done it.
0: Ice cold in them moments, there is nobody better than Aguero that I've played with, maybe even in world football.
4: They are almost there. Most of the people here weren't even alive the last time Manchester City enjoyed this moment. 44 years ago, they all run into the centre.
0: I was lost for words. I was running up and down. You know, some people over there crying, some people there shouting. The fans are all coming onto the pitch. It actually felt like, is this really happening? To win a Premier League, everything had changed from that moment, because we'd done something that no one believed we could do. It was, what, 30 seconds, 93, 20, so 40 seconds away from not winning a Premier League. it's just, oh wow, what a feeling.
3: What did you say to Aguero?
0: I just told him how much I loved him. You know, being totally honest, like, Aguero was always going to win a Premier League at some stage because he's one of the greatest ever forwards to grace world football. But for people like me who was come through the academy, this could have been my only time to win it. So I was so grateful.
3: And the after party?
0: Oh, it was. Oh, you know what? I can't even remember it was that good. I got absolutely... But it wasn't just for one day, it was a week.

0: So to do it for the first time, yeah, I was out every single night for a week.
1: And was that the best ever moment in Premier League history?
0: There'll be definitely miracles again in the Premier League, because that's what the Premier League is, and that's why it's the most loved league throughout the world.
1: That was Premier League footballer Micah Richards talking to me, Umadere Swarmi, for that edition of the Sporting Witness podcast.
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3: Hello and welcome to the Sporting Witness podcast from the BBC World Service. Today, we go back to the Athens 2004 Olympic Games, when Darren Campbell helped the British 4x100m relay team cause one of the greatest upsets in Olympic history. It's the 28th of August 2004, and on the final evening of the athletics programme, in front of 70,000 spectators at the Athens Olympic Stadium, British sprinter Darren Campbell is preparing to race in the men's 4x100m relay.
4: There's already a lot of trust in each other. There's a lot of belief in each other. There comes a moment where you have to trust every single thing that you've learned along the way.
3: Campbell grew up in a single-parent family on a council estate in South Manchester. It was a difficult and sometimes dangerous environment, with gangs recruiting vulnerable young people. However, his mother spotted his athletics talent at a school sports day and took him to Sale Harriers Athletics Club, where he took his first steps in the sport. But it was watching the Los Angeles 1984 Olympic Games that really inspired him.
5: Ladies and gentlemen, a salute to the nations of the 23rd Olympiad.
4: I kind of went back into high school, rejuvenated, and I would tell anybody who wanted to listen that one day I would go to the Olympic Games, and I started practicing my autograph.
3: Campbell broke through as a teenager to the British sprinting team, and his potential began to show when he won gold at junior, world and European level.
4: And then was selected for the 1996 Olympics. It was mind-blowing.
3: Campbell was chosen as part of the relay squad, but Atlanta 1996 turned into a disaster.
4: I went early and unfortunately, the baton hit the floor.
3: Darren's mistake in starting too soon and missing the baton cost the team any chance of a medal. It hit him hard.
4: I was traumatised. I had an opportunity and I was letting my talent go to waste.
3: It would now be a long four-year wait before he had a chance at Olympic redemption. He was confident, but the Sydney Olympics in 2000 were the real challenge.
4: It was really weird, but I just had a belief that something special was going to happen.
3: Campbell reached the 100 metres final, where he finished sixth and then found himself lining up in lane six for the 200-metre final.
4: The rounds had gone really, really well. I was just like, you know what, I'm just going to give every single thing that I've got. Unfortunately, the Greek athlete was able to catch me in the final 20, 30 metres. But, you know, to be on that podium, that's what I dreamt about. And I was one step away from realising the full dream.
3: But while the 200 metres gave Darren his first taste of Olympic glory, the relay was again a catastrophe, as the team was disqualified in the first round after two illegal handovers. It would be another four-year wait.
6: The British sprinter Dwayne Chambers is appearing before a disciplinary panel today after his positive test for a banned steroid last year.
7: If Chambers is found guilty, his British teammates, including Darren Campbell, could be stripped of their World Championship relay medals.
3: But the relay team suffered another huge blow as teammate Dwayne Chambers was convicted of doping offences, causing the team to have to hand back multiple medals.
8: Darren Campbell is right there.
9: 4 years ago at the Sydney Olympics, British sprinter Darren Campbell won what was really a surprise silver medal.
3: Darren went into Athens as part of the relay team, but was pinning his hopes on challenging for gold in the individual 100 and 200 metres.
9: This time round, here in Athens, the pressure will be really on.
3: At 30 years old, this would be his last Olympics. Before he left the training camp, though, Darren's plans were thrown into jeopardy by injury.
4: My last training session before leaving the holding camp, unfortunately, I pulled my hamstring. Yeah, it kind of looked for for me that the Games was over. It just seemed horrific. But I think I'd worked so hard, I wasn't going to quit. So I was getting treatment round the clock, 3 times a day, just to give me the chance of stepping on the track.
3: He managed to return for the 100 metres and 200 metres, but along with the other British male sprinters, failed to reach either final. Suddenly, the relay was his only chance left.
4: One of the big motivations was, we're already a disgrace. We've already failed individually, so we have a chance to shock the world. By the time we get to the relay, the team morale is down, and I'm just honest with the guys. I just said, look, I'm willing to tear my hamstring again to do the best that I can do for you guys. They just said, we want you to stay. And that's when I believed that that moment we'd win Olympic gold.
9: Few people thought they stood a chance because not one British sprinter had reached the men's individual 100 metres final. And they were up against the world record holders, the United States.
4: One of the weaknesses of the Americans for us was that they didn't have as good a team spirit as we have. You know, for the Americans, they thought they'd already won it.
3: The USA were favourites and a formidable quartet. The team included Athens 2004 100-metre champion Justin Gatlin and the then 100-metre world record holder Maurice Greene. Darren lined up for the second leg against Gatlin.
4: For me, the only focus was I didn't get the opportunity to race Justin Gatlin fully fit, so I will show him what he missed out on.
3: Britain were in lane 3, with the USA in lane 5. With the stadium silent, the starting pistol goes, but then goes again to signal a full start. Darren's teammate Jason Gardner is the guilty athlete, and his full start puts the whole field on a warning.
4: It kind of just added to the tension, but not the tension for me personally. I had full faith in what Jason was going to do.
3: Second time around, Gardner gets away cleanly and quickly. He hands the baton on to Darren, who keeps Gatlin in his sideline as he races down the back straight.
4: He shouted hand and the baton was in my hand in a flash and I was gone. I was just focused on Justin Gatlin. I knew that myself and Marlon Devenish always changed over the baton well. And I just remember probably the final 20, 30 metres as we're running into the zone. I could just see a slight hesitation between the Americans. I remember shouting hand and Marlon put his hand back and I just remember trying to put the baton in his hand as quickly as possible. I gave him the baton and he was able to attack the bend and we were in the lead.
3: USA's Green powers after Lewis Francis and passes Nigeria's Deji Aliyu into silver position. But Lewis Francis stays strong to beat him to the line by 1/100th of a second.
4: To be honest with you, I didn't watch the rest of the race. I just dropped to my knees and said a prayer and was just thankful and grateful. And I find out that we've won because a Nigerian sprinter, whilst I'm on my knees, taps me on my shoulder and just says, Darren, you're Olympic champion. At that point, just flashbacks of my whole life. Every single thing I've been through, the good, the bad, every single thing just came flooding to the forefront of my mind and the emotions just took over. You know, something that had been a dream for maybe 20 years had been realised and, yeah, it was overwhelming.
7: Fantastic night for Britain. The men's 100-metre relay team were the surprise package. They beat the United States to take gold. It was an emotional night.
9: There were doubts, too, over the fitness of Britain's second runner, Darren Campbell, but he ran the race of his life while the Americans in lane 5...
4: The realisation of all your goals and dreams have culminated in a moment that not every sports person ever gets. It's one that creates a bond with the other three guys that is unbreakable. Look, winning Olympic gold was special. Having that moment was special. But the bond that it's created is more special and more valuable.
3: Darren Campbell was speaking to me, Jeremy Inson, for the Sporting Witness podcast. It was a Whistledown production for the BBC World Service.
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